0: Pastorella by William Grant Still. That was violinist Zena Schiff with the Royal Scottish National Orchestra, conducted by Evlana Eisenberg. Coming up, a piece that Antonín Dvořák called the second composition written in America.
1: This week on The Fugue, King Louis XIV of France called himself the Sun King and believed his rule was divinely ordained. Unenlightened by today's standards, but the silver lining, or maybe more accurately, the golden lining, was his patronage for the arts. I'm Linda Kernahan. 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

0: A string quartet that Antonin Dvorak composed when he was spending some time in Spillville, Iowa. That was the so-called American Quartet, the string quartet number 12 by Dvorak, played there by the Pacifica Quartet.
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0: Native American composer Lewis Ballard was inspired, in part, to write that by two people building a wall outside of his house in Santa Fe in the 1960s. Their conversation turned into some of the melodies in Scenes from Indian Life by Lewis Ballard, performed there by the Fort Smith Symphony, conducted by John James.
1: 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I hope you'll join us for the next broadcast of the Chamber Music Society of Lincoln Center. 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From Michigan State University, this is WKAR Classical in East Lansing. Thank you for listening. 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

0: From Victoria Hall in Geneva, Switzerland. The performance recorded this past February, that was cellist Saul Gubetta with the Orchestre de la Suisse Romande conducted by Daniele Gatti, the Cello Concerto No. 1 by Camille Saint-Saëns. Mozart's latest in a minute.
1: 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A couple of new songs featuring Iron and Wine. 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

0: Some recently rediscovered music by Mozart. A serenade called A Very Little Night Music, played there by the Leipzig Gewandhaus Orchestra, conducted by Herbert Blomstedt.
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0: White-Haired Girl from the White-Haired Girl Suite by Yan Jinxuan. That was the China National Symphony Orchestra, conducted by Zhuahuang Chun.
1: This week on The Fugue, King Louis XIV of France called himself the Sun King and believed his rule was divinely ordained. Unenlightened by today's standards, but the silver lining, or maybe more accurately, the golden lining, was his patronage for the arts. I'm Linda Kernahan. 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

0: The Athena Ensemble with Six Promenades by Edward Elgar. Beethoven plays himself out in a minute.
1: Hey everybody, this is Matt Wetroba, reminding you that if you miss any of my Sunday evening program, the first 2 hours will repeat the following Saturday. 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

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I'm grateful that WKAR Sustainers have made it possible for me to share the music I love with you for more than 30 years. 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

0: The Piano Sonata No. 12 by Beethoven, played there by Jonathan Biss. Hilary Hahn recites a poem, in a manner of speaking, in a minute.
1: You struggle for days over a problem you cannot solve. 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

0: Hilary Hahn, the violinist there, with the Radio France Philharmonic Orchestra conducted by Miko Frank. That was The Poème by Ernest Chausson.
1: 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And organist Dave Wagner plays Henri Moulet's Carillon Sortie and Finale by César Franck. 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

0: The Sad Waltz, the Valse Triste by Jean Sibelius. That was the San Francisco Symphony, conducted by Michael Tilson Thomas. I'm Aaron Kane. Great to be with you. Coming up, just when he thought he was out, a clarinet pulled him back in.
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0: One of the pieces of music that Johannes Brahms composed after he'd stopped composing music, the Clarinet Quintet. We heard clarinetist Anthony McGill there with the Pacifica String Quartet. Music that proves that Arvo Pärt hasn't stopped composing either in a minute.
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0: Swan Song by Arvo Pärt. That was the Estonian Festival Orchestra conducted by Paavo Järvi.
1: 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I'm Linda Kernahan. 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

0: The Symphony No. 3 by Ralph Vaughan Williams, his reaction to serving in the First World War. We heard soprano Yvonne Kenny with the London Symphony Orchestra, conducted by Bryden Thompson. Another musical recollection by Tchaikovsky, coming up in about a minute.
1: 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And organist Dave Wagner plays Henri Moulet's Carillon Sortie and Finale by César Franck. 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

0: Meditation from Souvenir of a Beloved Place by Tchaikovsky. 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

0: Just a real feel-good piece by Rossini, his fifth quartet in D, the Vienna Berlin Ensemble performing. Speaking of feeling good, a few spirituals coming at you in just a minute. I'm Melanie Renata. This is Music Through the Night.
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0: Hungarian conductor Janos Furst leading a fully Irish performance of a fully Irish piece. Pianist John O'Connor uplifted there by the new Irish Chamber Orchestra for Irish composer John Fields, Piano Concerto No. 6 in C major.
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0: The trombone is featured in a handful of orchestral works by Rimsky-Korsakov, but that's his only work written specifically for it, his Concerto for Trombone. Soloist Christian Lindberry, uplifted there by the Tokyo Kosai Wind Orchestra. I'm Melanie Renata, with a pretty bright work by Handel in just a tick. 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

0: a work full of joy and celebratory vibes. And you know, it's a late spring weekend, so why not? The Cecilia String Quartet with Felix Mendelssohn's String Quartet No. 3 in D, his Opus 44, No. 1.
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0: as you can see, or hear, Cécile Chaminade was quite the whiz with the waltz. That was her tender waltz, Opus 119. There's a prideful pastoral piece just around the corner. I'm Melanie Renata. This is Music Through the Night.
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0: That work premiered in Helsinki within a thick atmosphere of Finnish patriotism in the face of Russian oppression. Sibelius himself was at the helm. That was his second symphony in D major, performed for you there by the Gothenburg Symphony, Gustavo Dudamel at the podium.
1: Next time on the Interlaken Collection, it's a program of music by Ludwig van Beethoven, performed at Interlaken Arts Camp during the summer of 2023. We'll hear the Fifth Symphony, conducted by Joanne Faletta, and the Advanced String Quartets, performing the complete Serioso Quartet. I'm Amanda Sewell. 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

0: The Calico Winds, a quintet all about celebrating the diverse cultures across the U.S. The best ensemble for that eclectic work by William Grant Still, his miniatures. I'm Melanie Renata, with a dance between a clarinet and a piano on the horizon. This is Music Through the Night.
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0: obsessive infatuation and delusion captured in musical form. Michael Tilson Thomas leading the San Francisco Symphony, The Reveries, from Berlioz's Symphonie Fantastique. I'm Melanie Renata, glad to be with you this morning. In a minute, the mood will lift with a chipper symphony.
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0: Music from a composer who brought a bit of Haydn's spirit to the streets of Barcelona, Carlos Beguer's 12th Symphony in E-flat major, Matthias Bammert leading the London Mozart Players. I'm Melanie Renata, and together, you and I will explore an old childhood favorite, a timeless work, in just a tick.
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0: So if you're anything like me, maybe you grew up on VHS tapes of your parents' favorite old childhood cartoons, good old grainy Looney Tune videos. Well, it's on one of those tapes where you may recognize this work by Johann Strauss Jr. It's by the beautiful Blue Danube. Here's the New York Philharmonic.

0: Just such a timeless work, Leonard Bernstein conducting the New York Philharmonic by the beautiful Blue Danube by Johann Strauss Jr.
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0: piece of music crafted in the beautiful haze of deep and pure infatuation. Percy Grainger's To a Nordic Princess. Richard Hickok's conducting the Danish Radio Symphony. I'm Melanie Renata with a flowery slice of a Wagnerian music drama just on the horizon.
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0: Of Wagner's 113 works, 13 were operas. And of the prelude to his opera Parsifal, he said, "It contains all that's needed, and it unfolds like a flower from its bud." It does indeed. It's shared with you here by the Philharmonia Zurich.

0: Even though Wagner pulled from a very minimal amount of musical ideas for that, it's still so substantial. The prelude to Act One from Wagner's opera Parsifal, the Philharmonia Zurich performing. I'm Melanie Renata with a little piano four hands action in just a minute.
1: 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Sail through video game music history, Monday evening at 7, right here on WKAR.
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0: Most of Mozart's piano four hands were for he and his sister to play together, but he crafted this soul sonata for two pianos for a student of his who had a crush on him. It's performed for you here by pianists Marta Argerich and Alexandra Rabinovich.

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0: A gift from Mozart to a student, one of those gifts that just keeps on giving, his piano duet sonata in D major. Pianists Marta Argerich and Alexandra Rabinovich performing. I'm Melanie Renata. Thanks for being here. Be good to yourself today, and be good to your neighbor too, okay?
1: Hey, I'm Cindy Howes. A Canadian legend hits the road. We're going to talk about it. A couple of new songs featuring Iron and Wine. We'll hear a set of music for the state of Ohio, new Taj Mahal, and some music to welcome June. Hope you can join me this week on Folk Alley.
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0: The Adagio of Spartacus and Phrygia, the Grand Pas de Deux, from the Spartacus Ballet by Aram Khachaturian. The Russian National Orchestra was conducted by Alexander Vedernikov. I'm Steve Starick.
1: Hey, I'm Cindy Howes. A Canadian legend hits the road. We're going to talk about it. A couple of new songs featuring Iron and Wine. We'll hear a set of music for the state of Ohio, new Taj Mahal, and some music to welcome June. Hope you can join me this week on Folk Alley.
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0: It's like a kick in the pants, that piece. The Hungarian Rhapsody No. 9 by Franz Liszt. The Hungarians embraced Franz Liszt in the 19th century. He had Hungarian roots, although he didn't speak a word of Hungarian. He spoke French, and it didn't matter. The Hungarian Rhapsody No. 9 by Franz Liszt with the Gewandhaus Orchestra of Leipzig, led by Kurt Mazur.
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0: It's a rock'em sock'em piece, and it is just filled with smiles and magnanimous gestures. The Suite Provençale by Darius Milhaud, a performance with the Detroit Symphony Orchestra led by Naimi Yerfi. I'm Steve Starick.
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0: 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Thanks, Mom and Dad, for the gift of music in our lives.
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2: Here's a tune that captured Edvard Grieg's attention. And why wouldn't it capture his attention? Like a youngster singing, it is simple and serene. The tune itself is from a collection titled Mountain Melodies Old and New by Ludwig Matthias Lindemann. It's not a tune you easily forget, and its smiling cheerfulness must have kept Grieg up for a few nights. The tune found a home in his Norwegian dances. A performance is later this hour.

0: So good and stompy, the Concerto for Two Violins by Antonio Vivaldi, featuring the Venice Baroque Orchestra and soloists Victoria Mulova and Giuliano Carmagnola.
1: 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And organist Dave Wagner plays Henri Moulet's Caroline Sortie and Finale by César Franck. Saturday at noon. This is Jody Knoll. I'm grateful that WKAR sustainers have made it possible for me to share the music I love with you for more than 30 years. 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

0: It's a lovely, serene piece of music, and it has a title to match. On the Beach at Sorrento. It's found in the collection titled Aus Italien, From Italy, by Richard Strauss. The Berlin Philharmonic, led by Riccardo Muti.
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0: It starts out so simple, like a child singing to himself, and then ends with a big bang. Norwegian Dances, number 2, 3, and 4 by Edvard Grieg. Norwegian dances that make you think of the great mountains and the fjords of Norway. Petri Sakari led the Iceland Symphony Orchestra in that performance. Norwegian Dances by Edvard Grieg. I'm Steve Sterik. Good to be along.
1: 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Unenlightened by today's standards, but the silver lining, or maybe more accurately, the golden lining, was his patronage for the arts. I'm Linda Kernahan. 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
2: From Michigan State University, this is WKAR Classical in East Lansing. Thank you for listening. More classical music next.

Guitarist Dale Cavanaugh performing one of her own pieces. It's a celebration of a sense of place, a beautiful place, as you heard in Abbey Wood Trail. Again, a piece by Dale Cavanaugh. Early in his career, Edward Elgar was appointed the music director of his local orchestra, something of a community orchestra. With a sense of passion, in the summer months before he took that position, he learned how to play each and every wind instrument in the orchestra. The fruit of that kind of passion is heard in this collection of four dances. Here's the Athena Ensemble.

0: Four very jaunty dances by British composer Edward Elgar, a performance with the Athena Ensemble.
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0: There's a Take No Prisoners performance of the Bach Double Violin Concerto. The English Chamber Orchestra joined by violinist Anna Kiko Myers and Anna Kiko Myers overdubbing, as she has in this modern recording technology piece at Your Classical.
1: 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A Canadian legend hits the road. We're going to talk about it. A couple of new songs featuring Iron and Wine. We'll hear a set of music for the state of Ohio, new Taj Mahal, and some music to welcome June. Hope you can join me this week on Folk Alley.
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0: André Previn conducted the Royal Philharmonic in Le Tombeau de Couperin, classic work by Maurice Ravel. The Tomb of Couperin celebrates those lost in the First World War, sweet and poignant, never maudlin.
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A big heroic finish to a piece titled Sing Ye Praises by Ruth Watson Henderson. The Elmer Eisler Singers and Ensemble, so wonderfully led by Lydia Adams. Big, wonderful piece for this Sunday morning as you're enjoying classical music. I'm Steve Starick. Good to be along. Here's the overture to the opera Mignon by French composer Amboise Thomas. Lance Friedel conducts the Royal Scottish National Orchestra.

0: It starts in clarinet heaven and ends with a kind of jig. The overture to the opera Mignon by Ambroise Thomas, a performance with the Royal Scottish National Orchestra led by Lance Friedel.
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0: 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And organist Dave Wagner plays Henri Moulez's Carillon Sortie and Finale by César Franck. 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

0: Pianist Quinn Nguyen with the Pas de Deux from Parisiana by Germain Taillefer. 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

0: The Houston Symphony Orchestra, conducted by Andrés Orozco Estrada, with George Gershwin's An American in Paris. We'll round out our time in France with French composer Gabriel Pierney, coming up in just a minute.
1: 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I'm Linda Kernahan. 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

0: Rounding out the time we spent in France this hour, music by Gabriel Pierney, his Ballet de Cour, a love story about two former lovers who meet again in their old age. That was chamber music, Palm Beach.
1: We're done.
2: 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I hope you'll join us for the next broadcast of the Chamber Music Society of Lincoln Center. 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
3: Welcome to The Fugue, where we explore the kaleidoscope of sounds from early music to the Baroque. I'm your host and producer, Linda Kernahan. King Louis XIV of France was crowned on June 7, 1654. He had acceded to the throne 9 years earlier when he was 4 years old. By the standards of today, we might judge Louis's reign pretty negatively. An absolute monarch who believed he was ordained by God to rule, who worked to centralize his power while expanding his empire, and who really liked to go to war. If there's a silver lining, or in this case a golden lining, it would be his patronage of the arts. This hour, music by composers from his orbit. And I do mean orbit. He styled himself the Sun King, after all. We'll begin with music by Jean-Baptiste Lully. Evidently, the two got to know each other while dancing together in a ballet. Here is Lully's Le Carousel du Roi, The King's Carousel, with the brass of Aquitaine and London, led by Richard Harvey.

Music by Jean-Baptiste Lully, Le Carousel du Roi, The King's Carousel. We heard the brass of Aquitaine in London, led by Richard Harvey. This hour on the Fugue, music by composers from the court of Louis XIV, who was crowned on June 7, 1654. Jean-Baptiste Lully eventually fell out of favor with the king. While generally speaking, people's private lives were left up to them at court, Lully was subject to a bit of selective enforcement for his relationships with other men. Marc-Antoine Charpentier would take his place, and while Charpentier may be better known as a composer of sacred music, as liner notes for this next recording explain, he was equally at home in the Sainte-Chapelle and the Comédie Française. We'll hear his incidental music for a play that was part of a craze for what are sometimes called machine plays, which used elaborate mechanical machinery to portray supernatural events. The incidental music accompanied those events. In the second movement of the suite, we'll hear the muse Melpomene flies across the sky in Apollo's chariot. This is incidental music from the play Andromeda by Marc-Antoine Charpentier. London Baroque is led by Charles Medlem.

A suite of incidental music from the play Andromeda by Marc-Antoine Charpentier. We heard London Baroque, led by Charles Medlem. This hour on The Fugue, we're hearing music that King Louis XIV of France would have heard. He was crowned on June 7, 1654. He still holds the record for the longest sovereign reign at 72 years and 110 days. Dinner for the king was a highly elaborate affair, as you might imagine, for a ruler who called himself the Sun King and lived in a golden palace. Liner notes for the next recording we'll hear describe it. Supper started at 10 o'clock, and the king dined in front of various courtiers, with a physician and a taster standing by. The meal was four courses, soups, entrees, roasts, and sweets. And of course, there was music. Michel Richard de Lalande wrote more than a dozen suites called Symphonies for the King's Suppers. We'll hear number 12 now, with the ensemble La Symphonie du Marais, led by Hugo Reyne.

Suite No. 12 from Symphonies for the King's Suppers, music of Michel Richard de Lalande, performed by La Symphonie du Marais, directed by Hugo Reyne. The king in question there was King Louis XIV of France, who was crowned on June 7, 1654. The next composer we'll hear first performed for the king when she was just about 5 years old. She was a singer, keyboard player, and composer, and she did spend some time at court, but eventually had her own apartment in Paris, where she held musical soirees. This is music by Elisabeth Jacquet de la Guerre, her violin sonata No. 1 in D minor, with violinist David Plantier and harpsichordist Daniela Dolci.

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The Violin Sonata No. 1 in D minor by Elisabeth Jacquet de la Guerre. We heard violinist David Plantier and harpsichordist Daniela Dolci. Music by composers surrounding King Louis XIV of France, who was crowned on June 7, 1654. If the early decades of his reign were marked by opulence, spectacle, and a bit of debauchery, the later years saw an increase in piety, perhaps due to the influence of his second wife, the Marquise de Maintenon. So we'll hear some sacred music to round out the hour. Although it is of a quite celebratory nature, it's the Motet for Easter Day by François Couperin, with sopranos Judith Nelson and Emma Kirkby, viola da gamba player Jane Ryan, and organist Christopher Hogwood.

0: Motet pour le jour de Pâques, a motet for Easter Day, music of François Couperin, with sopranos Judith Nelson and Emma Kirkby, Jane Ryan on viola da gamba, and Christopher Hogwood on organ. That rounds out this episode of The Fugue, where we explore the kaleidoscope of sounds from early music to the Baroque. The Fugue is a production of WKAR-FM, housed in the Communication Arts and Sciences Building at Michigan State University. I'm your host and producer, Linda Kernahan. You can write to me at lindak@wkar.org. Thanks very much for listening.
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3: I'm Elliot Forrest, and it is my pleasure to welcome you to the next broadcast of the radio series from the Chamber Music Society of Lincoln Center. David Finkel and Wuhan Artistic Directors. Now in its 56th season, the Chamber Music Society is one of the world's leading chamber music presenters. 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First, it's a charming, passionate string quartet by Nikolai Mayakovsky, followed by the daring, catchy piano quintet in C minor by Ernst von Dohnányi.
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5: It is a great personal pleasure to introduce today's Chamber Music Society concert because of the special connections I have with the pieces on the program. Perhaps many listeners have not heard the name Nikolai Mayakovsky before. I certainly had not as an 11-year-old cellist, but when I listened to the cello concerto in C minor by Mayakovsky, recorded on the flip side of an LP by Rostropovich of the famous Saint-Saëns concerto, I was bowled over. It was not long, even at that beginner stage of my career with the cello, before I was declaring Mayakovsky's concerto to be superior to the Saint-Saëns. So taken was I with the music. From then, I endeavored to find out more about this mysterious Russian and his incredibly beautiful music. Mayakovsky lived during the first half of the 20th century. A student of Rimsky-Korsakov, he befriended his fellow student Sergei Prokofiev in 1906 and remained close to the somewhat antisocial composer for his entire life. Mayakovsky composed in traditional romantic Russian style, producing, get ready, 27 symphonies, 13 string quartets, 9 piano sonatas, cello and violin concertos, and much more. The quartet we hear today was his last, completed only months before his death, and its lyricism and alluring atmospheric harmonies and colors are exactly the kind that swept me off my feet at such a young age.
4: Thank you, David. Mayakovsky's last string quartet was composed in 1949. He lived to hear a quartet perform the piece on the radio, but passed away before the public premiere in Moscow on October 21, 1950. And now here is the Borodin String Quartet performing Nikolai Mayakovsky's String Quartet No. 13 from the Chamber Music Society of Lincoln Center.

0: We heard the Quartet No. 13 in A minor, Opus 86 of Nikolai Mayakovsky in a performance with the Borodin Quartet from the Chamber Music Society of Lincoln Center on the WFMT Radio Network. I'm Elliot Forrest. The next work on today's program by Ernst von Dohnányi was a great discovery for cellist and co-artistic director David Finkel. Here he is with more.
1: It was rather late in my career that I discovered not only the music of the Hungarian Ernst von Dohnányi, but also learned of his remarkable life and contribution to the art of music, in his country and abroad. Today we hear his Opus 1 Piano Quintet, written in 1885 when the composer was still a student at the Franz Liszt Academy. The work garnered the admiration of no less than Johannes Brahms, something that was not easy to come by for young composers, and it launched Dohnányi's career as the first major Hungarian composer, to be followed by Bartók and Kodály, whose music he performed and promoted. In this marvelous quintet, which is immensely popular and performed often, you'll hear all the skill of the German school, plus the personal, heartfelt, emotional features of music of Middle Europe, inspired by folk traditions. The slow movement contains one of the most beautiful melodies in chamber music, and the finale is a rollicking, march-like movement of great energy and variety. Its five-beat meter detracts not at all from its immediate appeal, and I promise the tune will stick in your memory. Be sure to listen at the conclusion for the return of the work's majestic opening theme, a feature which unifies the piece into an immensely gratifying and coherent whole.
0: Thank you, David. And now here is pianist Alessio Bax, violinists Ida Kavafian and Alexei Kenny, violist Yura Lee, and cellist Dmitry Atapin for a performance of Dohnányi's Piano Quintet No. 1 in C minor from the Chamber Music Society of Lincoln Center.

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0: The Wedding March from Mendelssohn's A Midsummer Night's Dream, a 1916 recording by the Chicago Symphony Orchestra, led by second music director Frederick Stock. During Stock's 37-year tenure, he led more than 120 world premieres and 75 U.S. premieres, including new works by Prokofiev, Mahler, Schoenberg, and Holst. At a recent Salon Series panel, Stock's great-granddaughter, Linda Wolf, recalled a letter that he wrote to John and Frances Glessner, who were benefactors of the CSO.
1: In a letter dated September 15, 1920, written from Stock to the Glessners, one of the novelties I brought back from London is called The Planets, composed by Gustav von Holst. Don't be afraid of all those novelties. I shall stick them in programs at places where you won't find them, but they will be there just the same.
0: Stock also championed the music of Florence Price in 1933, conducting the world premiere of her symphony in E minor. It marked the first large-scale work by a black woman composer ever to be played by a major American orchestra. In 1939, Stock introduced this next work to American audiences, Bartok's Second Piano Concerto, in a performance with pianist Storm Bull. We'll hear a 1977 recording now. Maurizio Pollini is the soloist. Claudio Abbado leads the Chicago Symphony Orchestra. This is the Piano Concerto No. 2 in G major by Bartok.

0: The Piano Concerto No. 2 in G Major by Bartók. Maurizio Pollini was the soloist in a 1977 recording by the Chicago Symphony Orchestra, led by Claudio Abbado. Coming up next, more of our celebration of Frederick Stock, the CSO's second music director. We'll look at his unexpected resignation and his return to the orchestra, and hear music by Edward Elgar. That's next. I'm Lisa Simeone.
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2: This is Source Coda host Ryan Thompson, inviting you to join me for a tour of Assassin's Creed, spanning almost 20 years and several centuries, in celebration of the 2026 launch of Assassin's Creed 4 Black Flag Resynced. Sail through video game music history, Monday evening at 7, right here on WKAR.
0: You're listening to the Chicago Symphony Orchestra program. I'm Lisa Simeone. This week, we're celebrating Frederick Stock, the CSO's second music director. From its founding in 1891, the CSO was primarily a European orchestra. Stock and his predecessor, Theodore Thomas, were German immigrants, and their native language was spoken during rehearsals. But the outbreak of World War I brought a switch to English and pressure to declare one's patriotism. Stock did his part, making his own orchestrations of The Star-Spangled Banner and My Country, 'Tis of Thee. Both were played on nearly every concert during wartime. But a problem emerged. Stock had neglected to finalize his citizenship papers. His German nationality was a matter of great sensitivity. Frank Villela, the director of the CSO's Rosenthal Archives, explains how the moment came to a dramatic head.
3: With his citizenship status incomplete and the country at war, on August 17, 1918, Stock decided to resign as the Chicago Symphony Orchestra's music director and assert his loyalty to the United States. He wrote, "I do not hesitate to classify myself as American because all who know me are aware that at heart, in thought and in spirit, as well as in action and deed, I am American. Just as willing as any patriot to give my last drop of blood and my last penny for the land of my adoption and of my affections."
0: Frank Villela speaking at a recent Salon Series event. The 1918 episode concluded 7 months later when Stock obtained his final citizenship papers and returned to his job, just as the war had come to an end. Next up is another piece that got its U.S. premiere by Stock and the CSO, Edward Elgar's Violin Concerto. The soloist for that 1911 date was the Chicago-born violinist Albert Spalding. We'll hear a 1981 Deutsche Grammophon recording now, featuring Itzhak Perlman as soloist. Daniel Barenboim leads the Chicago Symphony Orchestra in the Violin Concerto in B minor by Elgar.

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0: The Violin Concerto in B Minor by Elgar. Itzhak Perlman was the soloist with Daniel Barenboim and the Chicago Symphony Orchestra. Still to come, from concert hall to slaughterhouse, we'll look at the CSO's unlikely visit to the Union Stockyards. That's next.
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0: This is the Chicago Symphony Orchestra program. I'm Lisa Simeone. This week, we're saluting Frederick Stock, who was the CSO's longest-serving music director. At the height of the Roaring Twenties, Stock and the CSO performed in what might be called an alternative venue. CSO archivist Frank Villela explains.
3: On November 16, 1925, Frederick Stock and the orchestra inaugurated a series of popular concerts at Chicago's Union Stockyards. Quote, the International Amphitheater, as many thousands of persons know, is customarily devoted to horse shows, stock shows, contests, exhibitions generally, wrote Edward Moore in the Chicago Tribune. Last night, its scheme was considerably altered. A stage surmounted by a heavy awning had been erected at the east end for the orchestra, and the arena filled with chairs for the audience. Instead of four-footed animals seeking prizes, it was inhabited by two-footed humans seeking and finding good music.
0: Frank Villela. Also in 1925, Stock led the CSO in its first radio broadcast on WMAQ in Chicago. But we're going to focus next on the previous decade and the American premiere of Alexander Scriabin's Prometheus, the Poem of Fire. This extravagant, sensual tone poem had already gained much notoriety in Europe, and in 1915, it put the CSO at the vanguard of modern music. We'll hear a 1996 recording. Pierre Boulez leads the Chicago Symphony Orchestra. The pianist is Anatole Ugorsky. The Chicago Symphony Chorus is directed by Dwayne Wolfe. This is Prometheus by Scriabin.

Prometheus, the Poem of Fire by Scriabin. Pierre Boulez led the Chicago Symphony Orchestra and Chorus. Anatole Ugorsky was the pianist. Scriabin's work got its U.S. premiere by the CSO in 1915 under the direction of Frederick Stock, who is the focus of this week's program. Stock's legacy as music director endures in countless ways. Chicago's Edison Park neighborhood is home to the Frederick Stock School, and in Los Angeles, you can find his star on the Hollywood Walk of Fame. Stock also left behind a catalog of his own music and some deft arrangements. Here's one of them. Recorded in 1941, this is his transcription for strings of Paganini's Moto Perpetuo.

0: Moto Perpetuo, composed by Paganini and arranged for string orchestra by Frederick Stock, who has been the focus of this week's program. 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Our series engineer is Charlie Post. Vanessa Moss is the executive producer. I'm Lisa Simeone.
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1: Peter, first and foremost, though, welcome to the station.
2: Thank you very much.
1: What is your background and how did you get involved with just the love of music? I know that's a rough question to ask.
2: Well, it's two branching thing. My background is in education and psychotherapy. I was teacher for 20 years and then a psychoanalyst for another 25. But my love of music comes from my family, particularly a beloved uncle who gifted me with a lot of music as a kid. But my parents played it too, and I just connected with that music more than any other.
1: What do you mean gifted you with music? Just kind of gave it to you? Or?
2: He did. He would invite me over. I would hear something at his house. I would come back home with an LP under my arm or a bunch of LPs that he didn't want anymore turned out to be my Christmas present.
1: And for those that don't know what LPs are, think of like CDs, but much larger. For our first piece in this episode of Community Classical, it is a voice that is very influential when it comes to a later series. I think Alfred Deller was one of the very first of the recording era of the countertenors.
2: Right.
1: And that etherealness of the approach, is that what drew you to it?
2: I can't recall exactly what it is when it was that I discovered Alfred Deller, but what I can tell you is that this is back in the 1960s when I was in university. He came to town and he gave a concert. And I went to hear that concert. Well, at the end of it, somebody asked him, "What is your favorite song to sing?" And it was this one, which is Music for a While. And it has an opening line, "Music for a while shall all your cares beguile." And that really reached me because university was a turbulent time for me. Mm. And I had enough cares that needed beguiling that I was really drawn to it. But I heard this concert, and of course, his voice is exquisite.
1: And especially, I think, for the tempo of this, when a lot of countertenors and of that era, it's really sparkly and showing off the melismas of the voice. Mm-hmm. But this is just... take your time. It is very pulsing in this rendition, and
2: right.
1: I love it.
2: Right.
1: Here is, to start things off, our choice of Peter Wood, our co-host for this episode, Music for a While from Henry Purcell, Alfred Deller, countertenor. On bass viol, it's Wieland Kuijken and William Christie on harpsichord.

0: A rather apropos start. It is music for a while. For the rest of this hour, our selections for this while come from Peter Wood, our co-host on this episode of WKR's Community Classical. That aria from Henry Purcell featuring Alfred Deller, countertenor, that Peter got to see in person. I don't think you got to see Rachmaninoff in person, though.
1: No, I did not.
0: A little hard to do that one, I think. But Rachmaninoff is your second choice.
1: It is. And I first heard this symphony when I was 16, and it just transported my adolescent soul, I can say. On a personal note, my mother had just recently died, and I had to leave my community, my school friends, where I had grown up. And so I was in a lot of turmoil and often in grief, as you might imagine. Now, this second symphony, the movement that we're going to play, the second movement, it opens with a violin figure that sounded to my ears like ascending wings. And it still sounds like that, a kind of a wings of hope. The whole movement really soars, and it helped me through a very difficult time.
0: And also, I think we'll go into our next piece then, because it feels like it fits very well with that, and that is movements from the Mozart Requiem, the Lacrimosa and the Amen portions as well. It's from a similar sort of place of grief?
1: That has a very different background, so I'll talk about that. The musicologist and pianist Robert D. Levin was a classmate and friend of mine.
0: Gotcha.
1: And when I was in grade 9. At the time, of course, we all knew he was a musical genius. He just shone out like that. He went on to Harvard to, I think, really revive the whole practice of improvising cadenzas in the Mozart piano concertos. But he also reworked the Mozart Requiem. And, of course, the one that we all know is the one that was completed by Zussmeier.
0: Right.
1: But Robert did some things that were different, and the pieces I've selected are where the differences show up most to those of us who know the standard repertoire.
0: Yeah.
1: And I love Robert. I loved him back then. We were friends. And I hope others will like hearing this different. I wish it were heard more often.
0: Right. So two different pieces next. We'll begin with the Allegro Molto second movement from the Second Symphony of Rachmaninoff, specifically the Philadelphia Orchestra led by Eugene Ormandy, and end this Levin completion of the Mozart Requiem, Bernard Labadie, Le Violon du Roi, and the Chapelle de Quebec in the Lacrimosa and Amen.

0: Two different selections, both with very personal connections to our co-host on this episode of WKR's Community Classical, and that is Peter Wood. We began with, in that small set, Rachmaninoff's second movement to the Second Symphony, the Allegro Molto, with Eugene Ormandy, the Philadelphia Orchestra. And then a friend completing it, Robert Levin, did the Mozart Requiem. From your youth, you knew him. That Lacrimosa and Amen with, in that completion, La Chapelle de Quebec, Violon du Roi, led by Bernard Labadie. By the way, if you would like to submit your own playlist of your own favorites, just as Peter did, you can do so online at WKAR.org and tell us your stories about your connections to various classical pieces. You can do that online at WKAR.org. Now, next is a bit from a well-trod piece of Johann Sebastian Bach, although not during his own lifetime, certainly. Had to wait a while before it got played, and that is a bit of the Brandenburg, number one.
1: Well, this has a special meaning to me. It's about how music can transform a moment. My wife many years ago was going through a troubling time in her life, and she was driving on a snowy, wintry day just south of the campus here when this piece came on WKAR. It was on the car radio. At that very same time, a red cardinal flew across her view, and in some way, all of that, the snow, the bird, the music combined to really be a transformative moment, almost a moment of communion. So this is exquisite, lovely music. This is the second movement, the Adagio from the First Brandenburg.
0: Here is that Adagio from the First Brandenburg by Bach with the Academy of Ancient Music, Berlin.

0: Sadly, we didn't have a cardinal that we hired for everybody to watch while this was playing, but that was the experience of Peter Wood's wife hearing the music of Bach and the Brandenburg Concerto No. 1. We heard the Adagio movement there with the Academy of Ancient Music, Berlin. Well, next on this episode of WKR's Community Classical, it is personally a favorite of mine. I have loved the voice of Boris Christoph since I was introduced to it, I think my senior year of high school when I heard him do Le Vaudeur. You, though, have Boris singing the Trepak from a lesser-known bit of Modest Mussorgsky as your next selection.
1: Sure. Here's the story. In university, I studied Russian. I actually thought I might become a Russian scholar, but my life didn't turn to go out in that direction.
0: Yeah.
1: Well, I was in melancholy moods often in those days, and I was studying Russian. Songs and Dances of Death just spoke right to me. This song is based on a trepak, which is a traditional Slavic dance. And in this song, death is dancing with a drunken peasant, lulling him into the land of the dead. At the end of the song, death invites him to dream of harvests and skylarks. At the same time, he's covering the peasant with a white blanket of snow. Mm. So this takes me back to my love of Russian, my attempts to find my way into the Russian soul with this music.
0: Mussorgsky's, I think, a good entree for that. Here it is, the Trepak from the Songs of Dances and Death, again sung by Boris Christoph.

0: That selection from our guest on this episode of WKRS Community Classical, Peter Wood, who joins us in the studio. Boris Christoff singing the Trepak from Mussorgsky's The Songs of Dances of Death with the Orchestra National de la Radiodiffusion Française, Georges Zipin directing. Well, as we continue on, it's another heavy hitter when it comes to classical music, even though he's a little bit of a mushroom, given the nickname of Schubert being Schwarmerl, the little mushroom, short guy, kind of. But it looms large, especially in this opening movement to the Symphony No. 5, Peter, for you.
1: This comes as a very happy memory, music that can bring me joy. My dad often used to whistle when he was happy, and this next piece was one of his favorites to be whistling. So when I hear this opening to the Fifth Symphony, I'm taken back to moments in my childhood when my dad was whistling and everything seemed right in the world.
0: Yeah. From Schubert's Fifth Symphony, the Allegro opening, the Berlin Philharmonic here, led by Carl Böhm.

0: Carl Boehm and the Berlin Philharmonic, the opening to Franz Schubert's Symphony No. 5 in B-flat, selection of our co-host here for this episode of Community Classical, Peter Wood. For our finale, well, we began with an aria inviting people for music for a while, but this is, let's just say, straight up celebratory, I think, in our finale, and another voice that comes from it, or Let the Merry Bells Ring Round.
1: Right. This takes me back to my youth again. When I was 14, I fell in love with a girl who was very musical, and she introduced me to this piece from L'Allegro il Penseroso, which is a lesser-known, I think, of Handel's works. And it's a kind of a musical duel between mirth and melancholy. And you might have heard that kind of duality in the pieces I selected. You might think that melancholy would be the winner with me, but not in this case. No, it's mirth wins out. And here, the lines that we're going to hear sung are, "Or let the merry bells ring round and the jocund rebeck sound to many a youth and many a maid dancing in the checkered shade." And in that part, you'll hear a little chamber carillon, and then later the chorus imitating the sound, the pealing of bells. But then youth and sunshine give away to old age and nightfall, and the chorus ends by singing, "Till the livelong daylight fail, thus past the thus past the day, to bed they creep by whispering winds soon lulled to sleep."
0: Now, I will admit, one of the goals of this program is to be introduced to new pieces that the community brings to us. This was a very hard recording to find, but I did find it and I got it ready for this program. Beautiful. But also because for those hard-to-find pieces that I'm glad to enter into our library for more regular appearances, this was a great find. So thank you for that. Here is "Or Let the Merry Bells Ring Round," George Frideric Handel's aria, with Clarion McFadden, soprano, and the members of the King's Consort, led by Robert King. Our final selection on this week's episode of WKR's Community Classical.

0: Rounding out this episode of WKR's Community Classical, our final selection of Peter Wood, our co-host this hour, from Handel There, the Aria, or Let the Merry Bells Ring Round, Robert King, the King's Consort, and Clarin McFadden singing that aria. And Peter, thank you again for coming in and introducing us to great pieces that have formed you and that melancholy and happiness that reside within.
1: Well, I really appreciate the opportunity to be here.
0: If you would like to submit your own playlist to become a co-host and fill the seat that Peter is now in, you can do so online at WKR.org. Just go to the logo of Community Classical. 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And then we'll be in touch with you perhaps for a future episode. But Peter, again, thanks for being here.
1: My very great pleasure.
0: 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I'm your co-host and producer, Jamie Paisley, and thanks very much for listening.

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0: The Britten Sinfonia, conducted by Scott Stroman, with Alison Balsam playing trumpet there. That was My Ship from Lady in the Dark by Kurt Vile. Well, we can trade our ship for a Mississippi riverboat in about a minute.
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0: The Mississippi River Suite by Florence Price, played there by the Women's Philharmonic, conducted by Oppo Su. No fewer than four spirituals made appearances in that suite by Florence Price. You can hear one more in about a minute.
1: Hey, I'm Cindy Howes. A Canadian legend hits the road. We're going to talk about it. A couple of new songs featuring Iron and Wine. We'll hear a set of music for the state of Ohio, new Taj Mahal, and some music to welcome June. Hope you can join me this week on Folk Alley.
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0: Robin Hood and His Merry Men, from The Adventures of Robin Hood, the film score by Eric Korngold. John Scott conducted the Royal Philharmonic Pops.
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1: 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And organist Dave Wagner plays Henri Moulet's Carol en Sortie and Finale by César Franck. 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

0: Pianist Margaret Fingerhut with the Chamber Ensemble of London, conducted by Peter Fisher. That was Eclogue by Gerald Finzi.
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0: The Michigan State University Band, conducted by Keith Bryan, with Ye Banks and Bray's O Bonnie Doon by Percy Grainger. Coming up, a suite of musical keepsakes from Samuel Barber. Stay tuned.
1: Hey, I'm Cindy Howes. A Canadian legend hits the road. We're going to talk about it. A couple of new songs featuring Iron and Wine. We'll hear a set of music for the state of Ohio, new Taj Mahal, and some music to welcome June. Hope you can join me this week on Folk Alley.
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0: Souvenirs by Samuel Barber. That was the Royal Scottish Orchestra, conducted by Maren Alsop. We've got some more boisterous dances by a Sunday composer coming up in about a minute.
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2: There is such a thing as the midday slump. 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

0: Throughout history, there have been many great composers, and there have been many great chemists, but surely Alexander Borodin still holds the record for best composer and chemist. Those were the Polovtsian Dances from Prince Igor by Alexander Borodin. The Stockholm Philharmonic Orchestra was conducted there by Janady Rostisvensky.
1: This week on The Fugue, King Louis XIV of France called himself the Sun King and believed his rule was divinely ordained. Unenlightened by today's standards, but the silver lining, or maybe more accurately, the golden lining, was his patronage for the arts. I'm Linda Kernahan. Join me to hear music by composers in the Sun King's orbit. 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